0: ಕೊಡಿದಿಲ್ಲ, ಎಂತಗೋ ಕೊಡಿದಿಲ್ಲ. Hi everyone, Wally from First Nations Media. 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
1: Yeah, welcome back to the show. The issue of Ann Toomey you raised before, she's a constitutional legal expert and also features, one of her articles features in the same book that your work has been showcased in. The White Australia stuff is very, very concerning because ASIO, or the AFP rather, have come out and said there's this, you know, this underbelly of some sort there, and they're a threat. So let's talk about that first. We know that all white fellas aren't the same. This, you know, Blind Freddy can see that there's good white fellas, there's good black fellas, there's, you know, everyone. Comes down to people's hearts and their minds at the end of the day, but ultimately, there was this opinion and belief at that time in the 1700s that ruled Britannia, and Britannia went to the different places around the world, and you know, in Burma, or you know, India, or all these other places around South Africa, and even to the Falklands, which is still one of those issues at hand. But they also came here 150 years ago. That's nothing compared to how long mob have been here, let's say. So really it's like a blink of an eye. But ultimately that blink of an eye has been disproportionate, heavily in favour of the British and now the Australian that has inherited that particular role.
2: That's the empire where the sun never sets. You mean that one there, the British Empire, because they had that much land around the world. This little island over in, you know, the Atlantic there, this, we're going to call it Great Britain if you want, but they had this little island. They said, we're going to move around the world and we're going to bring our system of law and justice to there, or everywhere, and we're going to conquer the world. And they did virtually, you know, they caused a lot of problems. Then they come here, of all places, and it was based on a lie that they come here, because someone went back and said, oh, the place is terra nullius. You know, there's no one there that we can do business with. What a total lot of lies that was, because they've said in the High Court a number of times, we can recognise some of the best laws in the world were based in Australia by the Aboriginal people. You know, they could work with each other for thousands upon thousands of years and understand where your territory was and where your country is and who can speak for what and who can do what. Then the British come and said, nah, there was no one there. Or they were such low intelligence that they couldn't have a civilised world. No more. That's been overturned. That's been shown to be a lie. Now, the basis of Australia is false. It's based on a falsehood, a lie. And you can't... That's like stealing a car. If I stole your car today, it's going to remain stolen until it's given back, or I've done compensation or given you compensation for it. So we've got to settle the score. We've got to settle the argument. The argument is that the white fella come based on a lie. Now, we can't help that. We can't reverse history, but we can work together and sort that problem out, which is what Yidinji is doing. But Ann Toomey, being a constitutional lawyer, on Australian constitution, that is, she understands that document front to back, back to front. She knows the document. Yet she's talking about laws inside there. Now, she was on the expert panel that advised the federal government about the referendum we had just recently, you know, about a voice to parliament. And they actually said, yeah, that nothing Australia can do can affect the sovereignty of the tribes that are here, because they were here first, and unless they become an Australian, we can't do anything about it. So it's the Australian identity that is affected by the Constitution. The Constitution allows the Australian identity to be created. But hang on a sec, they said the sovereignty of the, in the Uluru Statement, they said the sovereignty coexists. Oh, I wonder what it coexists with, the sovereignty of the tribe. So if we have proper sovereignty, that's why I asked the question at the start. If we have proper sovereignty, does Australia have proper sovereignty, or are they a sovereign citizen movement that's terrorising the original owners of the place, the original sovereign law holders? Are they being terrorised by this sovereign citizen movement called the Commonwealth of Australia to let, you know, to damage their psychological well-being, for example, to think that they're useless and good for nothing, and they'll end up in the prison of an Australian state, you know, end up in the Queensland lockup, for example. So they're terrorising the people. This is what I'm saying. When Anne wrote, she put this little video out, and it's a good one, about the White Australia Party. And they challenged to the law itself, you know, this hate speech law. Hang on a sec. Let's start to look a little bit further. Now, and must understand that the basis of Australia is based on a falsehood. Even though the Australians claim to have sovereignty over their citizens, how can they have sovereignty over the Aboriginal nations whose sovereignty is outside of Australia? And the best way to do that is just ignore the Aboriginal people, which is why you said it's a hard journey. Who give Australia the right, the Commonwealth of Australia the right, or a state, to claim the Aboriginal people as theirs? You know, this is where you talk about the stolen generation. They said, well, you will have one of your kids and we'll put it in our world. But that's genocide. That's forced assimilation. I think UNDRIP goes on about that too, the UN Declaration of Rights for Indigenous People, Article 8. And how about we go back to that and have a look at Article 8? How did they get to put the Aboriginal people into the Commonwealth of Australia? Because they said right in the very start, no, you can't take part. Nah, no more you. We don't want you. You go and sit over there and you just go and die, you know. That's the end of the Aboriginal people. So this is what I'm saying. Anne Toomey understands this stuff. She's a very smart woman. I've got to take my hat off to her, Megan Davis and all them. But let's have a look at the truth of the matter. We've got to sort out the truth of the matter is when I asked Uncle here about, you know, was his family terrorised over the years by Gribble? Was he a terrorist agent of the empire? Yeah.
1: Yeah, well, he had a Bible and a gun, and then he called, names to the family members and that. And
3: but Dad wouldn't give up on Gribble there. He told him to go, you're trouble, you know. We can handle our people ourselves. Well, that's how we're still alive, you know. We was corrected by the old people, and that was the truth about them, because... Yeah, if I say something here, you might say, I will get him when he come away and all this sort of stuff. But when you live that life, you know, it's a powerful stuff, you know, like...
2: If they didn't shoot at him, what did they do to the Aboriginal people who wouldn't succumb or wouldn't cave into the Western world? What did they actually do to them, old fella? You know, you...
3: Mm. So what they'll do, they'll be punching them and doing a lot of... nuggeting to our people, which they done at Skeleton, you know, cutting their head off and all this, not sovereignty, but all these things went on with our mob, you know. It was a terrible thing. And just like my mum said, oh, don't go back up Georgetown, but that's what the scares from the white people, what they came around, you know.
2: Did they cause psychological harm to your mother and your father?
3: Yep.
2: Scare them?
3: They scared them, you know, by shooting Granddad in the foot and... I mean, we don't have to go through all that thing, you know. Sorry for a little bit of bamping me, but yeah, man, live with that thing, you know. I didn't want anybody taking me back. I go back, you know.
4: We're lucky they're a bad shot, eh? Oh, we're lucky they're a bad shot. I don't think they were aiming for his foot. Otherwise, you wouldn't be here.
3: Yeah.
5: All right, thank you, son.
1: Yeah, and it's, you know, by. We're very thankful to the Creator for these things because, in terms of the survival of the sovereignty, Uncle was just saying there that, you know, his family members said, we don't need you. That's self-government. That's Yidinji authority and sovereignty right there, right? So this is the whole point now where Australia came here with, you know, sugar, flour and tea, and they're trying to cook us tuna meat and damper. You can't cook it with that.
2: But you can't cook it with poison in it either.
1: Well, that's right. So they're trying to make something that they can't, is my point here. Australia's trying to cook tuna meat and rice out of tea and flour. You can't do that. So we have to do that ourselves. And we can only do it our way, not Australia's way or anyone else's way. So even the mob in Central Australia, they can't do it Yidinji way. That's got to be their way. Their sovereignty, their customs, their traditions, their law of the sea or stars and a law of the land and all those things we talk about, woman's law, man's law, everything. Everything has to be, and it is still to this very day, intact.

0: written to read the law and understand it, let alone to assert their sovereignty if they're not actually, if they're taking it from computers and things like that.
1: Well, you know, these days, how do you know how much of the of what you're reading online is true? You know, how much is fabricated? How much is generated by non-human beings? You just don't know. So to compound that, you know, literacy, of course, is a major part of today's world, and it really makes a big difference how it's approached. Of course, Yidinji's approach is about connection to land and country, and then following up with those sort of things. Because if you don't have a foundation of connection to the land you're on, all the literacy in the world won't help you.
0: Yeah, and that's, we know that in the olden times, not too long ago, it's spoken word, dance, painting. That's how, that is your school. And even though people can't read and write today, they can still access that. But what we're talking about is that that's always going to be there. They can, well, you know, to a certain extent, what we're talking about will only be there if it's handed down and transferred. But in terms of self-government and putting a government together, that's where people need to actually have an understanding of the written law.
2: Absolutely. And that's the hard part about this, is you're going from the people who knew, they knew the place back to front. Then they were subjugated and bashed. Then they were getting shot at. Then they were getting poisoned. You know, that's what I was saying. You talk about the poison flower. It was poison flower everywhere. Let's kill them off. Let's frighten them. Let's intimidate them. Let's terrorize them. And then we'll take their kids into the bargain. So we'll educate them in the way of the white fella world. So them kids have lost that connection to country all of a sudden. Then we'll steal the money off them into the bargain, the stolen wages stuff. You know, this is, how far do we go back? This is only just recent history too, by the way. Just, there'll be people alive that understood the stolen generation. They understand the stolen wages. You know, I was speaking with them. They said, yeah, they just took our money and give us some, we'd go and get some clothes occasionally, or they'd give us some flour. You know, this was pretty pathetic. And these people are still alive. So those people have suffered all this stuff. And then they come back and say, well, now do you understand your law? You know, do you understand how you own your country? Do you understand? Because if you don't, maybe, you know, your culture is dead. It was forcefully reduced, you know, under the threat of violence, which is terrorism, by the way. You know, so I'm not picking on Australia, but we've got to face facts for what they really are. The fact is that they've terrorised the Aboriginal people. Now they're locking them up because the Aboriginal people don't know where they belong. You know, they're sort of saying, well, we think we got some stuff, but we just don't know how it all works. Yet Yidinji was smart enough to, or it had the ability to have a look at what its laws were and sort of bring them back together again to say, yeah, we have the true sovereignty here, you know, under the law that the old people can understand, to create a government for self-determination, for self-government. Now, if we look at the International Covenants, and Ann Toomey talks about this, the International Covenant, Civil and Political Rights, that's a UN-based document, and it's a covenant that Australia signed. It talks about the self-determination of peoples. Yidinji are a group of peoples. They aren't Australians. They're a group of peoples that were here first under their law. Mm. And they said, okay, we'll use our law to recreate a government, to create a government, that we can now do a treaty with Australia to let Australia be here. This is all about letting Australia be here. Let's do it properly this time. Now, back in 2017, it's only, what, 8 or 9 years ago, that we went to Canberra with a document and said, here, let's do a treaty. Let's work out a way to do a treaty. Let's work a way forward so that Australia's got somewhere to put its constitution legally and validly in the world. Legitimate piece of ground for Australia that was given to them by Yidinji, and they didn't know what to do. So that frightened the hell out of them. That's why they said, you know, every time you people turn up, you frighten the Federal Attorney General. You know, you give them a heart attack. We don't give them a heart attack. We're trying to keep them alive. We're trying to give a piece of land to Australia. So who's the only one that's trying to protect Australia properly? And it certainly ain't the white fellas. This is what I'm getting at. The Australians are not trying to protect Australia. The only one that I know of is the Yidinji group. This, what we're doing here now, said we want to give you a piece of land to put your constitution on, to negotiate as equals. Now, how do they negotiate as equals if they don't have somewhere to put their constitution? They don't have land like us. This is the problem.
0: Yeah, and that is very important, because it's if I come to your place, or, you know, visit someone, I can't talk to you from, like, outside the fence and you in the lounge room. You got to invite me into your house, and then we yarn properly. That's what Yidinji's saying. Hey, you fellas, Australia, you're from a long way over there. Now we've got our government, and now here, you got to come inside here and talk with us. What do you want? How can we help you?

0: Hey, Bill and Gunn, welcome to Black Law Tribal Edition. Murumu here with you today. We've got the all-star lineup. We've got Bumi, Ganyara and Yurulum, and, of course, our technicians and everyone else is on standby. It's a wonderful week, and because there's a few things going on in terms of the Australian story. But before we do that, let's pay tribute to those who support Indigenous broadcasting. That is the iTech Group and IndigenousDesigner.com and the Mayari Foundation, by the way, which is one of our all-stars as well. Now, May 26 is interesting. It's the Reconciliation or Day, or the day that was the National Apology, I think it was, really, back in the day, and the National Sorry Day. Also, I think May 27 was also the day that the referendum in the 1967 took place. So it's sort of like May's quite a special thing for Australia. But Ganyara, we know that despite the National Sorry Day, incarceration rates are still the overrepresentation as of the middle of last year, let's say, 37% of total adult prison population in Australia, despite only representing about 3% of the population. So something's wrong, and you just got to have a look at that. The rising numbers is adult prisoners, incarceration rates, we mentioned that. But then there's also the other closing the gap stuff. Youth detention remains officially high, with young Indigenous people heavily overrepresented in juvenile justice systems, worsening notably in Queensland, the Northern Territory and the ACT. They're targeting 12-year-olds. This is an interesting position that Australia finds itself in. But at the end of the day, it's going to remain similar, in my view, because there has to be a fundamental shift. And that shift, whatever the term you want to coin the phrase, is sovereignty. And that's what we're here to discuss today. And Ganyara, I'll go to you first and to Bumi. This stuff has been going on too long now. The lockups, young people going to detention, children being taken away and put them into foster care. It's not very good.
1: Well, what are they sorry for? That's the question you got to ask. What are they feeling sorry for? Oh, you mean they said sorry for what, the stolen generation? Oh, you mean the stolen wage? Are they sorry for any of this stuff? Are they genuinely sorry? That's the question I ask. Because, you come back, you said, well, the gap, and you're talking about sovereignty. Well, Australia is a sovereign citizen movement. There's no ifs and no buts about that, because if the tribe still retains sovereignty, who this mob come in now and say that they got sovereignty? Who that mob? That mob there, they're the ones that stole. They're the ones that committed the genocide. They're the ones that stole the children off the people who own the place, the ones whose sovereignty still exists. So then white fella come in and they took the children off the Aboriginal people. That's a form of genocide. It really is, because they're transferring people from one group into another group of people. And this is the thing, the Australian, we talk about sovereignty. If the tribes still have sovereignty, still have it, does Australia have sovereignty? This is the question you've got to ask. And is it true sovereignty, what they claim they have, or are they like a sovereign citizen movement that claim that they can make up law as they go, because there's already a system of law here? So they stole the children. They tried to force the Aboriginal people to assimilate in the sovereign citizen movement called White Australia, the Australian idea.
0: Yeah, I think, and even Paul Keating's Redfern speech basically admitted the whole lot. And so it's not like it's a secret. And everyone I talk to around the place is saying, well, we're sick of being locked up, we're sick of being children taken away, but yet they're still participating in that system. And obviously it's very difficult to get out of it. I mean, otherwise it would have been done a long time ago. But the thing is, understanding the position and moving to building the Original Nations Foundation to actually not only coexist with Australia's system, but to actually take ownership and authority.
1: This is just another sovereign citizen movement. It really is. The White Australia is a sovereign citizen movement. Not the new thing called White Australia Party, whatever it is. That's all just gammon stuff. That is trying to break away at the idea. But you have a look at what they've done to the Aboriginal people. They said, we come in and you now belong to us. No more. They don't belong to them. They belong back in their tribe. The sovereignty of the tribe is still there, yet this mob can come along, called White Australia, they can come along and say, nah, we're now going to make you one of ours. You're now going to be a trespasser on your own country if you use our identity. Yet they come out in 2017 and say, no, look, the sovereignty coexists with that of Australia. Australia doesn't have sovereignty proper. The tribes have proper sovereignty, not Australia. So this is what are we saying that they're sorry for? Now they can't. Why did they want you to assimilate in the sovereign citizen movement called, Commonwealth of Australia? You think about these questions. You've got to look deeply at what's going on. They give you some money. They give you a few little pennies, and yet they'll take your country. Hang on a sec, that's all wrong. They give you a freehold land title. Hang on a sec, that's your country they're giving you a land title over. No more. How about we actually look at for what it really is? And there's actually a hate speech law going on. At present, there's a discussion going on about the White Australia Party. And they said with this new hate speech law, if you're causing hatred or you cause stress to the Aboriginal people, for example, you're causing stress, psychological damage, then you can be done for hate speech. This is a crime now under the Australian legislation. And this is what they're trying to say, these groups within Australia. But what about the damage that was done to the Aboriginal people by the Commonwealth of Australia? Who said that they're the boss? The Australians said that, and the British have cleared off. They've all left. And if I was to ask Uncle here, if I was to say, do you reckon you have sovereignty? Does your tribal law still exist? I'll bet you I know what the answer is going to be, because it still exists.
0: Yeah, and Colin, I'll bring you in here because I really wanted to get your view on something. You've been around for a while, and I'm just wondering, since you were young, you noticed everyone getting locked up and going to jail and those types of things?
2: Yeah, well, they're still locking up the young people, Now, we had a meeting on Saturday, yes. They still got us, the law, the white man law, We're still not free yet. So about these laws that we're going to go to another one, keep on going like that. They really want to stop us, See, Dad and them, they name all the land here, and they looked after the people. That's how we came through, Now, I'm seeing it's getting harder and harder, They're not going to let go, They won't give you your rights, and you can see it sticking out of miles, And they'll be locking up, and a lot of stuff coming through. Oh, you can take this through. At the family or at the community, you can take all these things through. And what has come, doctors be doing and looking after the Aboriginal people. And in other words, they'll say that you got no chance now. They can get you that way too. And as I was sitting there looking at the Australian map and see all these landmasses of the Aboriginal people, that I went down to Millicent, right down the bottom of Australia, and it's making me sad to see my lot like that, right to Winton Way and Longridge, and it's a sad thing that they heard about us fighting for sovereignty, that's our rights, for every Aboriginal in Australia. In Australia, a bunch of the Aboriginal people, and they still don't want to let go, you're going to go to a lot of stuff. Even there, they know we speaking up for each other. They know we, not only speaking up, but talk about our rights, and they don't like that, I mean, jolly there in the big office there with Canberra, they were fighting amongst themselves, and I'll look at the news, they're doing this, they're doing that, and me this and me that and all this. Yeah.
0: I think it's really important to recognise that, that no government, even the Yidinji government, has all the answers. I mean, this is the whole point. It's about those, one, elders first, and the clan structures of the tribes that really, in a sense, make that authority to direct sovereign Yidinji government or Australia. If you're inside of Australia as an Indigenous Australian, you still have some rights in there, but ultimately, it's a system that you can be the Prime Minister, but you can never be the King of Australia, because that's always for Charles. So no Aboriginal man or woman or anyone else can be the King of Australia, because that belongs to the British, or the Australian British royal family, whatever you want to call it. But here the Yidinji government is different. There are different elders of different clan groups that are, in my view, like the royalty, and they act appropriately and all those things. So that's what we're defending here. We're not talking about white fella leave and this, that and the other. That's a load of nonsense in my view. But the thing is that Ganyara, there has to be, the tribes have to be the ones that build a new world of some sort, and that's what we're talking about today.
1: Absolutely, 100%. We've got to build a new world, because the old world can't keep going. You know, where the oppressed are the real landowners of the place. The real landowners are those who are being oppressed, being subjugated by those like of the British royal family, you know, the King Charles, that bloke Charlie. He's of the family that are subjugating the Aboriginal people here, who are the true landowners. It's through that manifestation of colonialism that it's here. And they're just keeping it rolling as the Commonwealth of Australia. If you have a look, the Commonwealth of Australia, you go anywhere inside, you go around Australia, you ask them what they think. You ask Whitefella what they think of the Aboriginal people. Oh, them Aboriginal people get all them Toyota always given to them. They get all this stuff given to them. No more. They get very little given to them in compensation for what has been taken off them. They used to own the place. And if you go to the United Nations Declaration of Rights for Indigenous People, it says give them back their land or pay them for everything that's been taken from them. Either give it back or pay them. Now, Toyota don't compensate for the value of their country, does it? Nothing does. So this mob that are subjugating the Aboriginal people can't stay the way they are. It's got to be a new world coming out of this, and it's the Aboriginal people, the owners of the place, that have to offer something to Australia. We've got to go treaty way. Where do you put all the Australians? Where do the Whitefellas go? You know, all those immigrants, all those unlawful non-citizens, those boat people, which they are. With a sovereign citizen movement called the Commonwealth of Australia. Where do they actually go? Where's their homeland? You can see there's turmoil inside the Commonwealth of Australia because I see One Nation's voters rising. It's gone through the roof. With Pauline Hanson and her votes that are coming in, she's even talking about deposing Bob Catter in his electorate of Kennedy, putting someone in there. But that's all Australian. That's all inside Australia. But what about asking the Aboriginal people about their land? So the Aboriginal people have to offer something to Australia, which is, we'll let you be on our country. We need to talk Turkey, though, about sovereignty, about who's going to be the real boss on this place. And it isn't the Commonwealth of Australia, because this old law that the High Court acknowledged as still being there. If you read any native title determination where they say, yeah, we acknowledge that you own this place under your law, not Australian law, under your law, but if you come over to us on our law, under Australian law, we'll give you freehold title. Good go. We'll give you some native title, some gammon stuff. What's the benefit of it?
0: Yeah, what is the benefit? That's a good question. Oops, I'll just turn myself down. Situation, I mean, this is constantly for the last few years that you've been involved with. When May comes around, it is the sorry day stuff. It does whip up a lot of past history, and it can be sugarcoated somehow with the federal government and other announcements and here and that. But ultimately, there's a very few people that I meet that are satisfied in terms of Indigenous mob, you know, like inside of Australia, let's say. With the current situation, because it is a stain. It's an international embarrassment. This is why other governments point the finger at Australia, saying, "Look how you treat Aboriginal people," for example.
3: Yeah, but you know, that's what I grew up in, was that, you know, I'll get over it. That's the attitude that we hear out there all the time. That trying to, you know, ignore it, put the head in the sand, and just move on and not worry about it, and make things more complicated. So. Nations like Yidinji can't bring it together, can't put it together and come to the complicated level that international governments operate at. So, you know, that's why it's difficult to succeed in this sovereignty direction, not because it's not correct, just because it's a challenge, because it's all very bureaucratic and administrative and so forth. But like you're saying, something like Sorry Day does stir up all those emotions, because you have the people who the apology is supposed to be going toward feeling the pain, and the people the apology are coming from really, for the most part, don't really care too much about what happens.
0: Yeah, and you know, if I just spoke to, you know, nearly everyone has been impacted by stolen generations, you know, my family, and I'm sure Bummies and everyone else's that we know. So it is a bit of a sore point. But really, enough is enough in terms of looking at inside of Australia. This is about sovereignty now, and Bumi, this is why the government here exists, the Yidinji one, because we don't want to create a future like that where Australia, we can learn from their mistakes too.
2: You like when you live the life and you come like Dad and all his Edingi, like they haven't steered that boat real good, and that's why we're still alive. And these things will never go away from us or get out of us, you know. When you build a big city, you see your things. But I look at Buttervedere. I don't want any more people going through Buttervedere now where that road can stop right there, because you know, there's a lot of people who are getting hit if you think you can do it. So leave that mission alone, you know, Buttervedere in there. You made a bitumen right through there, and I didn't like it, and we never get told that that's their home, you know, he didn't, you people live there. Coming back to this world thing, and that's good we go worldwide, yeah, that Murray Tide campaign now, and we need to see a good breakthrough now, you know, about 73, and but I come through in, from alcohol, and I don't smoke all these other stuff, and but this is me, I'm talking about me, you know. But Dad and them, my mum come from Georgetown, and she walked, met Dad Dan Redlinger, and she never go against Dad, and they walked all the way. And all these dingy lot, you know, their wife, and that's why we still are living this. That there should be a give now, you know, to us, for us. You know, we know our language, and we put action to our dance, and you know, we want our own thing. We can work now, build a house, a farm, you know, and but they won't let go, you know.
0: Yeah, it's it's a pardon me. It is a tough walk, but you know, they already done that. Life wasn't that easy before. I mean, this is, you had to go and hunt and fish and cook your own things, and so now that was a tough life, but now it's added extra, a little bit more spice there, because Australia controls that system. And but yeah, life was good here, but it's also hard work. You couldn't be a loafer and sit around and just eat everyone's food. You got to go get it yourself. You know, you were taught those things too, like go get water and make a fire, all that kind of stuff. And I remember my uncles used to say, go make the fire, get the wood going, because that's one of the important things of you know, living life there. But Inyara, this is a pivotal moment in the history of mankind. For the first time ever now, in this part of the world at least, there is something else that is acting like a government. It's moving forward. It has the foundation correct. It has the Yidinji law backing it. Not only that, congratulations on your article being published in an international book on sovereignty and Yidinji sovereignty. This is with Professor Matt Quartrip, his book on which has the likes of commentary from Megan Davis and Toomey, who we'll talk about later on in the program. These are constitutional lawyers that are have held in high regard in that world of written law. But the Yidinji Nation is making these contributions, and it's fresh off the scene for them. So I think that, you know, Yidinji is moving the right way. One, the law, like Uncle said, is still here. The culture is still strong. The elders are here, and that's, you know, that's good. The thing that's happening now that didn't happen a long time ago when your grandfather and father was alive was they never had this written down, like white follower, you know, we say, you know. But yeah. Kenyara, that's where it's becoming real for them.
1: Well, let's have a look back at what would have happened if they would have stood up and said something like what we're saying now. Say they 50 years ago, in the 50s or 60s or something like that, stood up and said, no, we're the boss here now. What would happen to the family?
2: They had to shoot them.
1: Oh, you mean like Australia was a terrorist group trying to break in to seize the law and kill off the old people who hold law?
0: Or they would have burned their houses down like they did in Mapoon when they built their own homes, and Joe Bjelke-Petersen or whoever it was at the time said, no, you can't do that.
1: So would they be considered a terrorist group now, you know? Or is that what you just mentioned, Ann Toomey, you know, she put this little video out on this hate speech law. You know, this is going out terrorising, causing psychological damage to the people who hold proper law. You know, the proper sovereign owners are being terrorised. I think there was one of the governors right in the very start when they said in the 1700s, go out and terrorise the local mob down around Sydney there, you know. Geez, is that terrorism? How far does this hate speech law go back? And this is the question we got to ask, you know. You know, as you said, you know, about the sorry business, you know, they're saying sorry. They're saying sorry for what? For the harm and injury and the psychological damage that they've now caused to the people. And these kids that are coming through now, don't worry, these kids are caught. It's a trauma flowing through from one family, one generation to the next. So it's intergenerational trauma. And these kids are getting locked up for the trauma because the white fellas had caused it way back then. You know, so now they're saying, oh, we were sorry for what we've done there, but you get over it now and don't you go to jail. But you've destroyed our family from generation back then right through to now. And then you're saying, we're the problem? Hang on a sec. Where the real problem lies, if we look at this law, this hate speech law that Australia wrote recently last year, and now they're starting to apply it to the White Australia Party. Hang on, let's have a look right back. How far are we going to go back? So if we're going to start to go back into look at their group, let's go back a few more generations, go back to where this actually did start, and it was the White Australia policy that maybe caused all this stuff. Let's have a look at it.
0: 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And if you're listening to this elsewhere, it's probably via the National Indigenous Radio Service. Thank you to those who support an Indigenous voice, that is the Mayari Foundation, the iTech Group, and of course Indigenous Designer. We'll be back after the break.

0: Corrigerla. Y andavo a corrigerla. Wilfred Lemieux. Wilfred's Tramways.
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2: Yeah, welcome back to the show. The issue of Anne Toomey you raised before, she's a constitutional legal expert also features, one of her articles features in the same book that your work has been showcased in. The White Australia stuff is very, very concerning because... ASIO, or the AFP rather, have come out and said there's this, you know, this underbelly of some sort there, and they're a threat. So let's talk about that first. We know that all white fellas aren't the same. This, you know, Blind Freddy can see that there's good white fellas, there's good black fellas, there's, you know, everyone. Comes down to people's hearts and their minds at the end of the day, but ultimately, there was this opinion and belief at that time in the 1700s that ruled Britannia, and Britannia went to the different places around the world, and you know, in Burma, or you know, India, or all these other places around South Africa, and even to the Falklands, which is still one of those issues at hand. But they also came here 150 years ago. That's nothing compared to how long mob have been here, let's say. The real is like a blink of an eye. But ultimately, that blink of an eye has been disproportionate, heavily in favour of the British and now the Australian that has inherited that particular role.
3: That's the empire where the sun never sets. You mean that one there, the British Empire, because they had that much land around the world. This little island over in, you know, the Atlantic there, this, we're going to call it Great Britain if you want, they had this little island. They said, we're going to move around the world and we're going to bring our system of law and justice to everywhere, and we're going to conquer the world. And they did virtually, you know, they caused a lot of problems. Then they come here, of all places, and it was based on a lie that they come here, because someone went back and said, oh, the place is terra nullius. You know, there's no one there that we can do business with. What a total lot of lies that was, because they've said in the High Court a number of times, we can recognise some of the best laws in the world were based in Australia by the Aboriginal people. You know, they could work with each other for thousands upon thousands of years and understand where your territory was and where your country is and who can speak for what and who can do what. Then the British come and said, nah, there was no one there. Or they were such low intelligence that they couldn't have a civilised world. No more. That's been overturned. That's been shown to be a lie. Now, the basis of Australia is false. It's based on a falsehood, a lie. And you can't... That's like stealing a car. If I stole your car today, it's going to remain stolen until it's given back, or I've done compensation or given you compensation for it. So we've got to settle the score. We've got to settle the argument. The argument is that the white fella come based on a lie. Now, we can't help that. We can't reverse history, but we can work together and sort that problem out, which is what Yidinji is doing. But Anne Toomey, being a constitutional lawyer, on Australian constitution, that is, she understands that document front to, front to back, back to front. She knows the document. Yet she's talking about laws inside there. Now, she was on the expert panel that advised the federal government about the referendum we had just recently, you know, about a voice to parliament. And they actually said, yeah, that nothing Australia can do can affect the sovereignty of the tribes that are here, because they were here first, and unless they become an Australian, we can't do anything about it. So it's the Australian identity that is affected by the Constitution. The Constitution allows the Australian identity to be created. But hang on a sec, they said the sovereignty of the, in the Uluru Statement, said the sovereignty coexists. Oh, I wonder what it coexists with, the sovereignty of the tribe. So if we have proper sovereignty, that's why I asked the question at the start. If we have proper sovereignty, does Australia have proper sovereignty, or are they a sovereign citizen movement that's terrorising the original owners of the place, the original sovereign law holders? Are they being terrorised by this sovereign citizen movement called the Commonwealth of Australia to let, you know, to damage their psychological well-being, for example, to think that they're useless and good for nothing, and they'll end up in the prison of an Australian state, you know, end up in the Queensland lockup, for example? So they're terrorising the people. This is what I'm saying. When Anne wrote, she put this little video out, and it's a good one, about the White Australia Party. And they challenged to the law itself, you know, this hate speech law. Hang on a sec. Let's start to look a little bit further. Now, Anne must understand that the basis of Australia is based on a falsehood. Even though the Australians claim to have sovereignty over their citizens, how can they have sovereignty over the Aboriginal nations whose sovereignty is outside of Australia? And the best way to do that is just ignore the Aboriginal people, which is why you said it's a hard journey. Who give Australia the right, the Commonwealth of Australia the right, or a state, to claim the Aboriginal people as theirs? You know, this is where you talk about the stolen generation. They said, well, you will have one of your kids and we'll put it in our world. But that's genocide. That's forced assimilation. I think UNDRIP goes on about that too, the UN Declaration of Rights for Indigenous People, Article 8. And how about we go back to that and have a look at Article 8? How did they get to put the Aboriginal people into the Commonwealth of Australia? Because they said right in the very start, no, you can't take part. Nah, no more you. We don't want you. You go and sit over there and you just go and die. You know, that's the end of the Aboriginal people. So this is what I'm saying. Anne Toomey understands this stuff. She's a very smart woman. I've got to take my hat off to her, Megan Davis and all them. But let's have a look at the truth of the matter. We've got to sort out the truth of the matter is when I asked Uncle here about, you know, was his family terrorised over the years by Gribble? Was he a terrorist agent of the empire? Yeah.
2: Yeah, well, he had a Bible and a gun, and then he called, names to the family members and that. And
4: but Dad wouldn't give up on Gribble there. He'd tell him to go, you're trouble, you know. We can handle our people ourselves. Well, that's how we're still alive, you know. We was corrected by the old people, and that was the truth about them, because... See, if I say something here, you might say, well, get him when he come away and all this sort of stuff. But when you live that life, you know, it's a powerful stuff, you know, like...
3: If they didn't shoot at him, what did they do to the Aboriginal people who wouldn't succumb or wouldn't cave into the Western world? What did they actually do to him, old fella? You know,
4: So what they'll do, they'll be punching them and, you know, doing a lot of... nuggeting to our people, which they done at Skeleton, you know, cutting their head off, and all this sovereignty, but all these things went on with our mob, you know. It was a terrible thing. And just like my mum said, oh, don't go back up Georgetown, but that's what the scares from the white people, what they came around, you know.
3: Did they cause psychological harm to your mother and your father? Yep. Scare them?
4: They scared them, you know, by shooting Granddad in the foot and... Yeah, I mean, we don't have to go through all that thing, you know. Sorry for a little bit of bamping me, but yeah, man, live with that thing, you know. I didn't want anybody taking me back. I go back, you know.
5: We're lucky they're a bad shot, eh?
6: Oh, we're lucky they're a bad shot. I don't think they were aiming for his foot. Otherwise, you wouldn't be here.
4: Yeah.
7: All right, thank you, sir.
2: Yeah, and it's, you know, by. We're very thankful to the creator for these things because, like, in terms of the survival of the sovereignty, Uncle was just saying there that, you know, his family members said, we don't need you. That's self-government. That's Yidinji authority and sovereignty right there, right? So this is the whole point now where Australia came here with, you know, sugar, flour and tea, and they're trying to cook us tinna meat and damper. You can't cook it with that.
3: But you can't cook it with poison in it either.
2: Well, that's right. So they're trying to make something that they can't, is my point here. Australia's trying to cook tinna meat and rice out of tea and flour. You can't do that. So we have to do that ourselves. And we can only do it our way, not Australia's way or anyone else's way. So even the mob in Central Australia, they can't do it Yidinji way. That's got to be their way. Their sovereignty, their customs, their traditions, their law of the sea or stars and a law of the land and all those things we talk about, woman's law, man's law, everything. Everything has to be, and it is till this very day, intact, especially here on the Yidinji territory. That's the law you're going to have to build this new thing. And I'll bring you in here with this, brother, because I think it's really important. A lot of the... trends from the educational institutions around the world now saying that a lot of the young people coming through to school aren't reading and writing properly because of the modern day devices and AI and everything else. That is a powder keg because if people can't assert themselves

0: Sinji's approach is about connection to land and country, and then following up with those sort of things. Because if you don't have a foundation of connection to the land you're on, all the literacy in the world won't help you.
1: Yeah, and that's, we know that in the olden times, not too long ago, it's spoken word, dance, painting, that's how, that is your school. And even though people can't read and write today, they can still access that. But what we're talking about is that that's always going to be there. They can, well, you know, to a certain extent, what we're talking about will only be there if it's handed down and transferred. But in terms of self-government and putting a government together, that's where people need to actually have an understanding of the written law.
2: Absolutely. And that's the hard part about this, is you're going from the people who knew, they knew the place back to front. Then they were subjugated and bashed. Then they were getting shot at. Then they were getting poisoned. You know, that's what I was saying. You talk about the poison flower. It was poison flower everywhere. Let's kill them off. Let's frighten them. Let's intimidate them. Let's terrorize them. And then we'll take their kids into the bargain. So we'll educate them in the way of the white fella world. So them kids have lost that connection to country all of a sudden. Then we'll steal the money off them into the bargain, the stolen wages stuff. You know, this is, how far do we go back? This is only just recent history too, by the way. Just, there'll be people alive that understood the stolen generation. They understand the stolen wages. You know, I was speaking with them. They said, yeah, they just took our money and give us some, we'd go and get some clothes occasionally, or they'd give us some flour. You know, this was pretty pathetic. And these people are still alive. So those people have suffered all this stuff. And then they come back and say, well, now do you understand your law? You know, do you understand how you own your country? Do you understand? Because if you don't, maybe, you know, your culture is dead. It was forcefully reduced, you know, under the threat of violence, which is terrorism, by the way. You know, so I'm not picking on Australia, but we've got to face facts for what they really are. The fact is that they've terrorised the Aboriginal people. Now they're locking them up because the Aboriginal people don't know where they belong. You know, they're sort of saying, well, we think we got some stuff, but we just don't know how it all works. Yet your Dingy was smart enough to, or it had the ability to have a look at what its laws were and sort of bring them back together again to say, yeah, we have the true sovereignty here, you know, under the law that the old people can understand, to create a government for self-determination, for self-government. Now, if we look at the international covenants, and Ann Toomey talks about this, the international covenant, civil and political rights, that's a UN-based document, and it's a covenant that Australia signed. It talks about the self-determination of peoples. Your Dingy are a group of peoples. They aren't Australians. They're a group of peoples that were here first under their law. Mm. And they said, okay, we'll use our law to recreate a government, to create a government, that we can now do a treaty with Australia to let Australia be here. This is all about letting Australia be here. Let's do it properly this time. Now, back in 2017, it's only, what, 8 or 9 years ago, that we went to Canberra with a document and said, here, let's do a treaty. Let's work out a way to do a treaty. Let's work a way forward so that Australia's got somewhere to put its constitution legally and validly in the world. Legitimate piece of ground for Australia that was given to them by your Dingy, and they didn't know what to do. So that frightened the hell out of them. That's why they said, you know, every time you people turn up, you frighten the Federal Attorney General. You know, you give them a heart attack. We don't give them a heart attack. We're trying to keep them alive. We're trying to give a piece of land to Australia. So who's the only one that's trying to protect Australia properly? And it certainly ain't the white fellas. This is what I'm getting at. The Australians are not trying to protect Australia. The only one that I know of is the Yidinji group. This, what we're doing here now, said we want to give you a piece of land to put your constitution on, to negotiate as equals. Now, how do they negotiate as equals if they don't have somewhere to put their constitution? They don't have land like us. This is the problem.
1: Yeah, and that is very important, because it's if I come to your place, or, you know, visit someone, I can't talk to you from, like, outside the fence and you in the lounge room. You got to invite me into your house, and then we yarn properly. That's what Yidinji's saying. Hey, you fellas, Australia, you're from a long way over there. Now we got our government, and now here, you got to come inside here and talk with us. What do you want? How can we help you? And that's where, you know, I think that's a very long vision thing that in 2013 or thereabouts, you know, the mob really did put their pen to paper and create the government. And I think, you know, it's going to continue. Like when Colin was talking before, they're locking people up now, but even before, they were punching them and, you know, giving them rotten minya from the, you know, the butcher shop, and you know, even on Palm Island, my grandfather was involved with that, and

Yep, I love my Mary G. I gotta listen in every Wednesday for a good laugh, good music, and believe it or not, I learn something every week. You listen to Mary G. right across the country. Waddy owl.

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1: Every child must know where they come from, must know their culture, their origin. It's important to know who you are. Let's teach the children.

0: Oh, true.
1: Yeah.
0: Not
1: that jealousy for Mark. Jealousy for me. Tony, I mean. Mark, yeah.
0: Oh, well, now when you mix them up, so.
1: I know. Too much curry and rice, I think.
0: Oh, God.
1: Yeah. Here it is. Listen to the words. Everybody, love everybody.

0: happy in just one little room with only a table and a chair. As happy as I'd be in a kingdom by the sea. Darling, you're there.
1: And I could be rich or I could be poor. But if you were by my side, I could be any place in this whole wide world. And I know that I'd be satisfied.